Symphony No. 1 in C minor by the Bostonian John Knowles Payne. We heard the New York Philharmonic led by Zubin Mehta.

I'll join you again on Monday afternoon at 3 p.m. I've been your host, Emilio Alvarez, and this has been The Home Stretch. We wrap up our program this week with Long Long. He's on his way to give a recital at the Meyerson Symphony Center, a guest of the Dallas Symphony, on September 15th. And we'll hear Long Long playing music from Lu Wencheng, a gorgeous scene to conclude The Home Stretch today. Autumn moon on a calm lake. I want to thank you for tuning in. Have a fabulous rest of your Friday and a wonderful weekend ahead of you.

That's a beautiful piece called Autumn Moon on a Calm Lake. And that was music by Wenqing Lu, played by Long Long. And welcome to the dinner concert on WRR-FM and HD1, Dallas-Fort Worth, Classical Music and the Arts for North Texas. It is Jean Lamond's birth anniversary. I have music from her leading Tafelmusik coming up in just a little bit after music by Mozart, Flute Concerto No. 1. This is Emily Bainan playing with the Concertgebouw Chamber Orchestra.

Music by Mozart for your Friday evening here on WRR 101. The Flute Concerto No. 1, that was Emily Bainan and the Concertgebouw Chamber Orchestra performing. And good evening. Happy Friday. Welcome to your dinner concert. I'm Matt Rogers. Well, today is Jean Lamond's birthday. She was born August 14th, 1949 in New York City. She became the director of Teufelmusik Baroque Orchestra, and under her leadership, that orchestra became one of the best ensembles in classical music. So let's hear Teufelmusik, led by Jean Lamond, performing the Concerto Grosso No. 7 after Scarlatti, the concerto by Charles Avison.

0: That's Charles Avison's Concerto Grosso No. 7 after Scarlatti. Tafelmusik Baroque Orchestra performing, and that was Jean Lamont conducting here on her birthday, born August 14th, 1949, lived until 2021. You're tuned in to the Dinner Concert on this Friday evening. Music from Bach coming up in just a moment. 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

That is an arrangement by Lord Berners. He was an interesting character. Lord Berners, his arrangement of Bach's In Dulci Jubilo, and that was Angela Hewitt playing the piano. And you're tuned into the dinner concert. 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And thanks for tuning in tonight. This is Percy Grainger's Mock Morris, and it's the University of Houston Wind Ensemble performing.

0: Anya Vitas playing violin, Christian Tetzloff playing violin, Rachel Roberts viola, and Tanya Tetzloff playing the cello for the string quartet number 13, Rosamunda by Franz Schubert here on WRR 101. Music by Rayfon Williams that will take us out to sea coming up in just a moment here on your evening concert. Good evening. 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More information at 469-893-1242. That's 469-893-1242.
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2: And back to your evening concert tonight with music by Rayfon Williams, his Symphony No. 1, which is called a Sea Symphony. That's because it sets the maritime poems of Walt Whitman from his Leaves of Grass. It's written for soprano, baritone, large chorus, and orchestra. We're going to hear the BBC Symphony Orchestra, chorus, and soloist performing a Sea Symphony by Rayfon Williams.

0: Amanda Rucroft, the soprano, Thomas Hampson, the baritone. We heard the BBC Symphony Orchestra and Chorus, all led by Andrew Davis. Symphony No. 1, A C Symphony by Rayfun Williams, here on WRR-FM and HD1, Dallas-Fort Worth. Welcome to the evening concert. I'm Matt Rogers. 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

Allison Bossom playing the trumpet, Trevor Pinnock leading the Pinnock's Players. Music by Vivaldi, his trumpet concerto RV 230 from Lestro Armonico. And good evening. This is WRR FM and HD1 Dallas-Fort Worth, classical music and the arts for North Texas. Well, how about a little Chopin here? This is the Ballade No. 3 played by Stephen Huff on WRR 101.

Jeffrey Siegel is going to play that one for his keyboard conversations, Chopin in Paris at the Eisman Center in February of next year. Chopin's Ballade No. 3, that was Stephen Huff playing the piano here on WRR 101. Some music by Schoenberg coming up in a few minutes. I've also got a complete piano sonata by Beethoven later this hour. Right now, off to Spain with Emmanuel Chabrier.

The Boston Symphony Orchestra, Seiji Ozawa conducting España by Emmanuel Chabrier here on WRR 101. Some variations for orchestra by Arnold Schoenberg coming up, and then I've got a complete piano sonata by Beethoven for you on your evening concert tonight. 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

Simon Rattle and the City of Birmingham Symphony Orchestra with Variations for Orchestra by Arnold Schoenberg here on your evening concert on WRR 101. Welcome to the weekend. Hope you're having a good Friday evening so far. We're going to enjoy a complete piano sonata by Beethoven now. One of his more famous ones, the one known as the Appassionata, currently sits at number 151 on your WRR classical countdown. It is one of the more emotional piano sonatas by Beethoven. Dubravka Tomšík playing the piano here on WRR.

That is Beethoven's Piano Sonata number 23, the Appassionata Sonata, and that was Dubravka Tomczyk playing the piano. You're listening to the Evening Concert on WRR-FM and HD1, Dallas-Fort Worth, all classical, all the time. One of history's best examples of the string serenade coming up in about 10 minutes after this Notturno by Franz Schubert, played by Mozza Fiato and Larka Budelli.

0: Michael Niesemann playing the oboe, Martin Root the flute. We heard Mozza Fiato and Lark Budelli with the Notturno No. 3 by Franz Schubert here on WRR 101. And it's the evening concert, music to help you wrap up your day and wind down this week. 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
1: Your evening concert for this Friday continues with the terrific Serenade for Strings by Antonin Dvorak. It is one of history's best string serenades. And this is the St. Paul Chamber Orchestra on WRR.

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1: Sweeping across a sky torn open with fire and shadow. A rider atop a ghost white horse. An apocalyptic image crafted by the artist William Blake. Nearly 150 years later, composer Ruth Gipps looked at that haunting painting and heard music in it. This music. A dark, restless energy crafted while the world was at war. It's Death on the Pale Horse, and it's coming up. I'm Melanie Renata. This is Music Through the Night. Some historic sounds this hour, beginning with this suite from a 1986 historical fiction film called The Mission, what they call a high drama film. Lots of intense, emotional, high-stakes stuff. You'll feel it here in this score for it. One of hundreds of film scores written by Italian composer Ennio Morricone.

The London Symphony with a suite from the film The Mission, set in the 1750s. The oboe's theme that you heard was shaped by the Jesuit culture and language of that era, that work crafted by composer Ennio Morricone. I'm Melanie Renata with some art inspired by art in just a tick. This is Music Through the Night.

This is a wartime tone poem, crafted in 1943 by Ruth Gipps. There's no violence. It's more like an elegy than anything else. There's obvious pain and grief woven through it, and yet it's still really beautiful. It's Death on the Pale Horse. Here's the BBC Philharmonic.

a musical response to a watercolor of the same name by artist William Blake. Death on the Pale Horse by Ruth Gipps, the BBC Philharmonic performing. I'm Melanie Renata, and the mood lifts here with a string quartet by Johannes Brahms, his third in B-flat major, performed for you by the Emerson String Quartet. 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

0: It's believed that Johannes Brahms crafted as many as 20 string quartets, but he was so self-critical that one is one of only three that survived. His third string quartet in B-flat major, Opus 67, shared with you there by the Emerson String Quartet.
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One of the oldest love stories of all time. Two babes abandoned at birth. They're raised together by different foster parents. They grow up.

fall in love. But when they fall in love, they're still young and naive, and they really don't understand all of the things that they're feeling. So, you can imagine, any music written to tell a story like this would have to be deeply romantic. Enter Maurice Ravel. This is touted as some of his best work. And a full suite of this music is on the way. I'm Melanie Renata. 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

Czech composer Franz Kramer had a really distinct personal style. Elegant, with a hint of romantic elements, he had a real talent at highlighting each individual instrument that he composed for, too. You can hear all of that come together in this wind octet in E-flat major. It's shared with you here by the Sabina Meyer Wind Ensemble.

the Sabina Meyer Wind Ensemble, helping you to inch into your weekend with that bubbling and joyful wind octet in E-flat major by Franz Kromer. The vibrancy just continues with a sonata for strings in just a moment. I'm Melanie Renata. This is Music Through the Night.

Carlos Gomez was a skillful and pretty witty composer. You can find his wit in his Sonata for Strings. The final movement is meant to hit on childhood nostalgia. You might hear the imitation of a braying donkey. The entire work, though, is youthful and fun, and it's shared with you here by the English Chamber Orchestra.

probably not surprising that that final movement was given the nickname the Wooden Donkey. The English Chamber Orchestra with the Sonata for Strings by Carlos Gomez. I'm Melanie Renata, so glad to be here with you for some music through the night. There's a Greek novel written during the Roman Empire, one of the oldest known romances. Daphnis and Chloe are two characters from this story, and in the 20th century, Maurice Ravel turned that story into a ballet. He spent years perfecting it. You get to enjoy the second suite from that work here with the Chicago Symphony.

0: music set to one of the oldest known tales of romance, a story called Daphnis and Chloe. That was Ravel's Daphnis and Chloe Suite Number 2, shared with you there by the Chicago Symphony, Daniel Barenboim at the podium.
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first, Robert Schumann focused his attention on piano music. It was only after he married his piano teacher's daughter that he began to expand into other genres. Perhaps due to Twitter patience, as a newlywed, he wrote his first two symphonies. This one, his first, sketched out in a four-day sudden burst of emotional and seasonal inspiration. A vibrant, love-filled piece. He gave it working titles like Merry Playmates and Spring in Full Bloom, eventually landing simply on Spring. It's on the way. I'm Melanie Renata. This is Music Through the Night.

There's religious undertones in this work by Handel, blended with some dancey vibes. His 12th Concerto Grosso in B minor, performed here by I Musici.

crafted to entertain audiences during the intermissions of his theatrical oratorios. Handel's Concerto Grosso No. 12 in B minor, performed for you there by E. Musici. Now pack your bags. You're off to Ireland in just a moment. I'm Melanie Renata. This is Music Through the Night.

It's lush, it's playful, it's stunning. Hope you're ready for a trip to the Emerald Isle. The Irish Chamber Orchestra here, Fionnuala Hunt at the podium, Irish composer Arthur Duff's Irish Suite for Strings.

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I'm Melanie Renata. This is Music Through the Night. And it's pretty common for a piece of music to not be named by its composer, rather by the publisher who slaps a marketable name on it. Beethoven's Moonlight Sonata is the best example. That is not the case, however, for Robert Schumann's Spring Symphony. He was clearly Twitter-pated when he wrote it, a newlywed composing in the depths of winter. He crafted and named his first symphony Spring. It's performed for you here by the Royal Concertgebouw.

0: Written in a rush of inspiration, Robert Schumann's first symphony in B-flat major, known as Spring, is Opus 38. The Royal Concertgebouw performing for you there, Bernard Haitink at the podium.
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Don't let the sweet, simple opening fool you. Haydn labeled this piece innocent, but that appears to be a bit of a trick. Just as the music starts to feel calm and pastoral, he throws in little jolts and surprises that catch you off guard. By the time you reach the end, that playful trickery turns into something almost comical. It's a melody that seems to stumble over itself, and then it suddenly leaps and lands somewhere you wouldn't quite expect. It's his 40th piano sonata, and it's coming up later this hour. I'm Melanie Renata. I'm so glad you're here. You're listening to Music Through the Night.

You've done it. You made it to the weekend. So why not let weekend vibes start right now? A fluttery and uplifting duettino by Mauro Giuliani. And the duettists here are flutist Laurel Zucker and guitarist Richard Savino.

the chipper duettino from Mauro Giuliani, flutist Laurel Zucker performing with guitarist Richard Savino. I'm Melanie Renata. Thank you for being with me for some music through the night. Ah, it's mid-August already. Back to school time. Cannot believe that. Remember summer as a child? A lot less house projects, that's for sure. Quite a bit more magic. This piece of music serves up some of that magic. Prokofiev's Summer Day, shared with you here by the New London Orchestra.

A charming, nostalgia-inducing piece from Sergei Prokofiev, his Opus 65 called Summer Day. Ronald Korp conducting the New London Orchestra. I'm Melanie Renata. You're listening to Music Through the Night. And there's a trombone that creates a pretty vibrant atmosphere coming up in just a minute.

Trombonist Christian Lindberry is what one would call a virtuoso. And skilled musicians like that, well, they need a challenge every once in a while. Enter this trombone concerto by English composer Derek Bourgeois. Christian Lindberry, joined here by the Tokyo Kosai Wind Orchestra.

Derek Bourgeois's bouncy, bright, and brassy trombone concerto. Christian Lindberry performing the trombone solo with the Tokyo Kosai Wind Orchestra. This is Music Through the Night. I'm Melanie Renata. With a full change of pace here, the piano first came onto the music scene in the early 1700s. It's basically a staple in the classical world today. This piano sonata by Franz Joseph Haydn, it's from the same century that the piano made its debut. It's Haydn's 40th in G major, performed by pianist Alfred Brendel.

0: classic Haydn, a punchy and playful ending to a seemingly simple, pretty dynamic piano solo. Alfred Brendel performing Haydn's Piano Sonata No. 40 in G major.
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He was not just a good composer. Wolfgang Amadeus Mozart was a pretty good son, too. A selfless son. To a fault, honestly. His father, Leopold, asked a lot of him, and Mozart seemed to never want to disappoint. A bit of a people pleaser, which is not helpful for your mental health. But he did produce some incredible pieces of music, in part because of the duty he felt toward his father's requests. This piece of music is but one of many that we kind of have Leopold Mozart to thank. It's coming up later this hour. I'm Melanie Renata.

The Eduardo Meta University Youth Orchestra with Ricardo Castro's Menuetto. Hey, I'm Melanie Renata. Thanks for sharing some time and some space with me this morning. This hour begins with what I like to call main character energy. You'll hear what I mean first with this work by Dvorak, his Legend No. 1, Opus 59, No. 1.

Dvorak crafted 10 musical vignettes he called legends. That was his first one in D minor, performed by the Bournemouth Symphony. At the young age of just 36 years old, Baroque composer Henry Purcell was in the middle of composing his opera Indian Queen, and things were going great. He was at the height of his career when he suddenly came down with an illness and died. This is a collection of music from that opera, some of his last music. It's shared with you here by Tafelmusik.

some of Henry Purcell's last composed and least performed music from an opera his brother finished on his behalf after he died. Selections from Indian Queen, Jean Lemon conducting Tafelmusik. I'm Melanie Renata with a boost of symphonic energy in just a minute.

In the middle of planning his wedding and arranging an opera, Mozart got a last-minute request from his father. Write a symphony, fast. Well, Mozart knew that his mental and physical health would suffer, and it did, but he was so devoted to his father and was such a people pleaser that he did it anyway. And you get to reap what he sowed. Here's his 35th symphony in D major, performed by the Berlin Philharmonic.

That music basically came out of the steam of a pressure cooker. A bit of a time crunch. Mozart's Hofner Symphony, shared with you there by the Berlin Philharmonic. I'm Melanie Renata with a unique bite of classical in just a tick.

Sometimes you tune in for classical music so you can hear the classics. And other times, maybe you're hoping to hear something you've never quite heard before. Well, if it's the latter, you're in the right place at the right time. Brian Packham's Cape Breton Concerto packs quite a little punch. Here's flutist Chris Norman and the Camerata Bartolozzi.

0: a Celtic kick in the pajama pants this Saturday morning. Flutist Chris Norman with the Camerata Bartolozzi, Brian Packham's Cape Breton Concerto.
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You know that feeling of project creep? When you go to do one simple thing and it snowballs into a dozen other projects. Before you know it, you've gone from putting a pen away in the junk drawer to completely reorganizing your entire kitchen. Well, this work from Edvard Grieg embodies that energy, and not just the chaotic storyline of Peer Gynt, but also the chaotic nature in which Grieg composed this music. This is honestly the chillest part of the whole thing. It's one of the suites from Peer Gynt. It's on the way. I'm Melanie Renata. Please stay with me.

Guitarist Shuifei Yang with the work Threaded Together with Woe and Hope, the prelude number 1 in E minor by Héctor Villa-Lobos. Good morning, my friend. It is 6 past the hour. I'm Melanie Renata. Welcome to your weekend. Our time together this hour begins with a sunny, folksy tune, a work of remarkable tenderness. Music built from the roots of folk tunes plucked from the English countryside. It's Two English Idylls for Small Orchestra by George Butterworth. Here's the English Chamber Orchestra.

both intimate and expansive. Two English Idyls for Small Orchestra by George Butterworth. Jeffrey Tate conducting the English Chamber Orchestra. Good morning. I'm Melanie Renata. Perhaps you're still snuggled in this morning, maybe moving slowly as the day begins. Whatever you're up to, it's a good time for something magical like this. Here's harpist Manon Lecomte and violinist Victor Fornell-Blen with The King and the Mockingbird by Wojciech Kilar.

From a story based on the work of Hans Christian Andersen, The King and the Mockingbird by Wojciech Kilar. I'm Melanie Renata, with a little touch of drama in just a minute.

Edvard Grieg was hired to compose music for a Norwegian play called Peer Gynt. Just a 5-act play. And somehow, no fault of his own, that job avalanched

Chaos and Calm entwined there in Grieg's Purgens Suite No. 2, the San Francisco Symphony performing. I'm Melanie Renata with the penultimate symphony of Spanish organist and composer Carlos Beguer, coming up in just a minute.

A bright symphonic sunrise for you this morning here from Carlos Beguer, his 18th symphony in B-flat major, performed by the London Mozart Players, Matthias Bamert at the podium.

Just a little hint of Haydn there in Carlos Baguer's 18th Symphony in B-flat major, the London Mozart Players performing.

0: I'm Melanie Renata. Thank you so much for sharing some of your very precious time and space with me this morning. Be good to yourself today, and be good to your neighbor too, okay?
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It's not a word that you often hear, even in musical circles. The word is spianato. It's Italian for calm, placid, and it's a word that Chopin used for this music. A sweet performance of the grand spianato and Polonaise in the hands of pianist Yundi Lee is coming up later this hour.

The Winds of the St. Paul Chamber Orchestra, led by former music director Christopher Hogwood. Benvenuto Cellini was a Renaissance painter. He was a Renaissance poet. He was a musician. He made fantastic objects out of gold. And he was an infamous hothead. He had a temper. And if you were the target of that temper, chances are you would be finding yourself lying in the dust, oozing your own life. Benvenuto Cellini was constantly on the run in the Renaissance, being protected by this prince or that duke on the Italian peninsula, always running away from the authorities. It was a fantastic life, and that's probably why Hector Berlioz, French composer from the 19th century, was attracted to writing an opera on the theme of Benvenuto Cellini. Here's its overture, with Peter Vronsky leading the Brno State Philharmonic.

The overture Benvenuto Cellini by French composer Hector Berlioz with the Brno State Philharmonic led by Peter Vronsky. This next piece is the perfect foil to all the noisiness of that Berlioz. It's a piece titled Play of the Elves by early 19th century Danish composer Frans Berwald.

playful sounding piece, The Play of the Elves, by Danish composer Frans Berwald. Thomas Dausgaard led the Danish National Radio Symphony Orchestra.

Francisco Fulana is the soloist with the Apollo's Fire Baroque Orchestra. Here's the Summer Concerto from the Four Seasons by Antonio Vivaldi.

It is utterly amazing how Vivaldi can get the violin to growl in the Summer Concerto from the Four Seasons. Jeanette Sorel conducting from the harpsichord, her orchestra, Apollo's Fire Baroque Orchestra, with soloist Francisco Fulana. I'm Steve Starick. Good to be along on this Saturday morning. Here's something completely different. It's by Johann Strauss Jr., the new Pizzicata Polka with the Czech Philharmonic.

There are smiles all around the members of the Czech Philharmonic, led by Alfred Walter, in the new Pizzicato Polka by Johann Strauss Jr.

In the year 2000, Yundi Li, Chinese pianist, all of 18 years old, was awarded first prize at the International Chopin Piano Competition. He was the youngest.

gone from strength to strength to strength. He is an interpreter of Chopin par excellence, as you'll hear in this tender and sweet-sounding performance of the Andante Spianato and Grand Polonaise, the word spianato meaning calm and placid. But then that Grand Polonaise shows off all of Yundi Lee's power at the keyboard. Here's a famous work by Frédéric Chopin in the hands of pianist Yundi Lee.

0: He models an impressive amount of pianistic clarity. I mean, you hear every single note. In the Andante Spianato and Grand Polonaise by Frédéric Chopin, he makes the piano purr and he makes the piano sing in that piece. Yundi Lee is his name. In the year 2000, the youngest ever to be awarded the first prize at the International Chopin Competition.
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He was hailed as the world's greatest living composer. Haydn was, in London in the 1790s. And as Haydn churned out masterpiece after masterpiece after masterpiece, the London critics had a difficult time coming up with enough superlatives. You can feel for a critic who wrote after the performance of a Haydn symphony, "What more needs be said, sir? It was by Haydn." What more needs be said? The Symphony 97 by Haydn, one of the dozen he wrote for his adoring London audiences, is coming up later this hour.

Here's a piece that moves fleetly. The Scherzo by Edward Lalo, a performance with the Orchestra de la Suisse Romande led by Ernest Ansermet.

A scherzo by Edward Lalo with the Orchestra de la Suisse Romande. There was a critic for the New York Times who really hit the nail on the head when talking about the music of Antonin Dvorak. The critic said, "His music is civilized, but not quite tame." Not quite tame. You're going to hear a kind of wildness in this next piece. It's a signature work by Antonin Dvorak, his Carnival Overture. Here's the New York Philharmonic, led by Zubin Mehta.

Haydn wrote a dozen symphonies for his adoring London audience in the 1790s. In the key of C major, which theorists say is the sound of children at play, here is the Symphony 97 by Haydn. The Royal Concertgebouw Orchestra is led by Colin Davis.

Sounding like children at play, the Royal Concertgebouw Orchestra, led by Colin Davis, with a performance of the Symphony 97 by Haydn.

Do you remember your school days fondly? Vaughn Williams did. He went to a school called the Charterhouse School, and he was there learning what young kids learn. There was mathematics, and there was English, and social studies, and music. Plenty of music. As a mature man, Vaughn Williams composed this piece, a kind of tribute to the Charterhouse School. He called it the Charterhouse Suite. Dahlia Atlas conducts the Israel Chamber Orchestra.

0: Like summer, the music just evaporates. So wonderfully tuneful and beautifully playful, too. The Charterhouse Suite, named after the Charterhouse School where Vaughan Williams went, the Israel Chamber Orchestra performing.
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It is Saturday, August 15th. This morning, we're going to be celebrating Samuel Coleridge Taylor's birthday. We'll hear a performance from Ashley Jackson playing Deep River. It's also Jacques Ibert's birthday. We'll hear Entre Actes from Shigenori Kudo. Long Long is playing a recital at the Meyerson September 15th. Here he plays this piece by Beethoven, originally called Rondo all'ingarsi quasi un capriccio, which, given the title Rage Over a Lost Penny by Anton Schindler on WRR 101.

pianist Long Long performing Rage Over a Lost Penny, the Rondo a Carpiccio in G. Long Long will be playing a recital at the Meyerson September 15th here on WRR 101. And I'm Joe Cozera. Good morning. Really appreciate your company today. We're going to get an early start on WRR's concert hall this Monday night. We usually started at 8, but we're going to start at 7 over the next two Mondays. On the 17th, this coming up Monday, we'll hear from the Dallas Symphony Orchestra. Fabio Luisi will conduct Die Walküre from Wagner. So we hope you'll join us again starting at 7 this time on Monday night here on WRR 101. Peter Herford, the organist, Joshua Rifkin conducts the Concertgebouw Chamber Orchestra. Music by Handel, the Organ Concerto No. 4 in F on WRR 101.

Music performed by the virtuoso organist Handel, who composed that amongst his opus 4 organ concertos for himself to play. His organ concerto number 4 in F, performed by Peter Herford, and Joshua Rifkin conducted the Concertgebouw Chamber Orchestra on WRR 101. Good morning, I'm Joe Cozera. Johann Sebastian and Maria Barbara Bach's fifth child, a second surviving son, was Carl Philipp Emanuel Bach. The English concert under the leadership of Andrew Mons performs the Orchestral Symphony number 4 in G on WRR 101.

The English Concert Ensemble, Andrew Mons, conducted Carl Philipp Emanuel Bach's Orchestral Symphony No. 4 in G. Thank you so much for your support of WRR. If you're a WRR

Member, thank you so much. And support this morning also comes from the Fort Worth Symphony Orchestra, presenting Stars and Symphony on Friday, August 21st at Bass Hall, celebrating the artistry of Fort Worth's own orchestra musicians as featured soloists step into the spotlight. Tickets at fwsymphony.org. So the time this was composed, a wind instrument wasn't necessarily used as a lead voice for chamber music, but Mozart being Mozart did it for his friend, oboist Friedrich Rahm. This is the Amadeus Ensemble performing Sarah Watkins, the solo oboe, and Mozart's Oboe Quartet in F on WRR 101.

Music by Mozart on WRR 101. His oboe quartet in F. That was performed by Sarah Watkins with the Amadeus Ensemble. And support this morning for WRR comes from you, our WRR members. Thank you also to Southwest Clinical Research in Dallas, which is conducting a sleep study and seeking volunteers diagnosed with narcolepsy and idiopathic hypersomnia. More info at 469-893-1242. Again, 469-893-1242. And I'm Joe Cozzaro with you this morning. Hard to believe we're in the very middle of August right now. Where did the summer go? A lot of folks went back to school this past week. So if you're one of those, I hope you're enjoying your weekend so far. Hope you're staying cool. It is still hot, very hot outside. If you must be out in it, please do what one would normally do in August, North Texas. Stay very hydrated. Use lots of sunscreen, please. As the folks here in Fair Park are already gearing up for the state fair, they've got the ticket booths up and the fences and barricades already happening. Samuel Coleridge Taylor only lived to be 37. He was born on this day in 1875. Here, Ashley Jackson, the harpist, performs Deep River on WRR 101.

Well, the duo pianist Weiss, violist Paul Neubauer will be performing that for the Dallas Chamber Music Society this next February. That is Deep River from Samuel Coleridge Taylor on WRR 101, whose birthday is today, born on this day in 1857. Ashley Jackson performed. We have one more birthday composer today, Jacques Ibert, born on this day in 1890. We'll hear Shigenori Kudo, the flutist, and the harpist Naoko Yoshino perform Entr'acte from Jacques Ibert, WRR 101.

Music by Jacques Ibert, who originally was a silent film pianist, and to make up music, score music to the film on the spot. That piece originally intended for flute and guitar, but Naoko Yoshino is the harpist on Entr'acte from Jacques Ibert on WRR FM and HD1 Dallas Fort Worth. 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Thanks so much for being here this morning. I'm Joe Cozera. This hour, we'll hear the Firebird Suite from Igor Stravinsky. Fourth Symphony Orchestra will be performing that, by the way, at the Stars of the Symphony Concert August 21st. We'll hear a selection from the Carnival of the Animals from Camille Saint-Saëns. And music from Joe Hisaishi, who conducts the Royal Philharmonic in this recording with the Tiffin Choir and the Bach Choir. If you're an anime fan, particularly the movies of Hayao Miyazaki, there are five excerpts from the Nausicaa of the Valley of the Wind Suite on WRR 101.

Well, if you're an anime fan, particularly Miyazaki's movies, you recognized those excerpts from the suite from the Nausicaa of the Valley of the Wind, Joe Hisashi. And the Royal Philharmonic performed that, Joe Hisashi conducted, and you heard the Bach Choir, the Tiffin Choirs. And I'm Joe Cozera. I'm glad you're here. Thanks for listening to WRR 101 today. In about 30 minutes, we're going to hear the Firebird Suite, the 1919 version from Igor Stravinsky. But I'm going to remind you about the Fort Worth Symphony Orchestra's scheduled performance of that coming up this month. Right now, the Swan from the Carnival of the Animals, Camille Saint-Saëns. Pavel Gililov, the pianist, the cellist Misha Maisky on WRR 101.

0: 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We're going to count them back all through Labor Day weekend. That piece on last year's countdown reached number 127, The Swan from Carnival of the Animals, Camille Saint-Saëns on WRR 101. That performed by Misha Maisky, the cellist, pianist Pavel Gililov. 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
0: Charles Gounod was pretty good friends with the Mendelssohn family. Felix Mendelssohn encouraged him to write some symphonies. Charles Gounod wrote only two, and this is one of them. This is before his operas Faust and Romeo and Juliet. Charles Gounod's Symphony No. 1 in D, the Academy of St. Martin in the Fields, conducted by its founder, Sir Neville Mariner.

that piece, after hearing it, had a huge influence on Georges Bizet, who composed his own symphony in C major after hearing that. Charles Gounod's first symphony in D, one of only two symphonies he composed. Sir Neville Mariner conducted the Academy of St. Martin in the Fields on WRR 101. Thank you for being here and listening this morning on this Saturday morning. I'm Joe Cozero with you today. And if you're out of town this weekend, maybe you're kind of celebrating first week back to school, or you're not back to school yet and you got one more weekend left, take us along with you. 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The Fort Worth Symphony will be performing the Firebird Suite, Stravinsky's Firebird Suite, at the Stars of the Symphony concert August 21st. This recording from a new release, Pájaros Mágicos, released just this past March. This is Gustavo Dudamel conducting the Los Angeles Philharmonic Stravinsky's Firebird Suite, the 1919 version on WRR 101.

Stravinsky composed it originally in 1910. He kind of whittled it down to get the greatest hits, I guess you could say, out of it. Originally, it was for Diaghilev's Ballets Russes, but condensed down to the Firebird Suite. And that performed by the Los Angeles Philharmonic, Gustavo Dudamel conducted. And that recording you just heard from a new release called Pájaros Mágicos, Magic Birds, was released just this past March. Fort Worth Symphony is going to be performing that too at the Stars of the Symphony concert on August the 21st. Welcome to you. Thanks for listening to WRRFM and HD1 Dallas Fort Worth, classical music and the arts for North Texas. I'm Joe Cozera. We're going to hear from Florence Price this hour. Also hear George Gershwin's Liza, a performance in about 10 minutes from the Texas Woman's University Wind Symphony. Maurice Ravel orchestrated four sections of

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0: A piece dedicated to the town of Roma, Texas, down by the border, specifically Roma High School, who was awarded the premiere. But coincidentally, it honors the Romani people. There are a bunch of influences, a Spanish malagueña, Argentine tango, Arabic musical influences too, maybe some Turkish folk music in that as well. Valerie Coleman, the founder of the Imani Winds. This performance from the Texas Woman's University Wind Symphony and Carter Biggers conducts. Roma from Valerie Coleman on WRR 101.

awesome music from Valerie Coleman Roma, performed by the Texas Woman's University Wind Symphony, and Carter Biggers conducted, dedicated to the Romani people and the high school in the town of Roma, Texas, down by the border. Joe Cozera with you today. 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Let's hear from the Women's Philharmonic right now. Apo Hsu conducts Florence Price in her Mississippi River Suite.

She grew up in Little Rock, Arkansas. Wrote more about the people along the Mississippi rather than just the river itself. Mississippi River Suite, Florence Price on WRR 101. Apo Hsu conducted the Women's Philharmonic. 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Our series on Mozart continues on Classics for Kids right after music by Gershwin. Earl Wilde, the pianist who arranged this, Liza, from George Gershwin on WRR 101.

0: One of seven virtuoso etudes after Gershwin performed there by Earl Wilde, the first pianist to ever perform a recital on American television, U.S. television. Liza. And this is WRR-FM and HD1, Dallas-Fort Worth, Classical Music and the Arts for North Texas. We're going to hear the Unterdonner und Blitz Polka from Johann Strauss, the Second Thunder Lightning Polka, right after Classics for Kids.
1: I'm Naomi Lewin. Welcome to Classics for Kids. Let's start this show off with a bang. You know how when a certain kind of music catches on, whether it's rap or jazz or Latino, suddenly you hear it all over? Well, all over Europe in the late 18th and early

19th centuries, you would have heard Turkish-flavored music, like this march by Ludwig van Beethoven. A very reasonable question would be, if Beethoven was German, what was he doing writing Turkish music? The Sultan who ruled Turkey used to have a very select group of guards called Janissaries. Actually, Janissary is what the Turkish term for new army sounded like to European ears. Like most armies, the Janissaries had a band. And since this was a Turkish army, the Janissary band used Turkish instruments, like bass drums, triangles, and cymbals. When the Sultan of Turkey sent some Janissary bands to Europe, people went nuts over the exotic sound of those instruments. They couldn't get enough of Turkish music.

European composers, knowing what their audiences wanted to hear, started writing Turkish-sounding pieces and even set some of those pieces in Turkey. This is the overture to Mozart's opera, The Abduction from the Seraglio. The Seraglio was the Turkish Sultan's palace, a palace in which he kept a sizable harem of wives. Plural. Very plural. Mozart wasn't the only composer to set an opera in Turkey. German composer Carl Maria von Weber did too, and he even gave his opera a Turkish name.

Since people associated the sound of drums, triangles, and cymbals with Turkish army bands, that Haydn symphony came to be known as the military symphony. The best cymbals in the world are still made by the same family that made them in Haydn's day, the Zildjians. The name Zildjian is Turkish for cymbal maker. A Turkish sultan gave it to the first cymbal maker in the family almost four centuries ago. Today, the Zildjians live in Massachusetts, where they make the cymbals you hear in rock bands and symphony orchestras.

That's from Wellington's Victory by Beethoven. After the fad for Janissary music died down, the cymbals, bass drums, and triangles didn't go back to Turkey. Those instruments owe their place in today's orchestras and bands to the 18th century European craze for Turkish music. Of all the composers who latched onto the sound of the Janissary band, I think Beethoven did it best. My favorite bit of Janissary music is tucked into the middle of the last movement of Beethoven's Ninth Symphony.

That sound is a contrabassoon, the lowest pitched woodwind instrument there is. It's acting almost like a bass drum. Back when Janissary music was popular, you could buy a piano equipped with a special Janissary pedal. By thumping down on it, you could accompany yourself with your own personal triangle and drum percussion section. Unfortunately, today those pianos are only found in museums. When Wolfgang Amadeus Mozart composed his Turkish Rondo, he managed to get the piano to imitate Janissary drums even without a special pedal.

That's Mozart's Turkish Rondo. Now that you know about the Turkish part, to find out what a rondo is, join me next time for Classics for Kids. I'm Naomi Lewin. I write Classics for Kids and produce it with Tim Lanter at WGUC Cincinnati. Hear all about the rondo next week on Classics for Kids.

That was the Philadelphia Orchestra. Eugene Ormandy conducted Thunder and Lightning Polka, Unter Donner und Blitz Polka from Johann Strauss II. On WRR 101, good morning. Thank you for listening to WRR. I'm Joe Cozera with you today, and I'm really glad to spend Saturdays with you. Thanks for being here, and Brooke Scholl takes over today at 1. Do not miss Cocktails with Brooke at 2. She'll talk about Tchaikovsky's 6th. And for Jacques Ibert's birthday, Brooke will bring you Ports of Call and Philip Glass's Heroes Symphony. Right now we'll hear from Alexander Glazunov, the Bournemouth Symphony Orchestra, and Niccolo Benedetti, the violinist on the violin concerto in A minor, WRR 101.

0: Ukrainian conductor Kirill Karabits, and the Bournemouth Symphony Orchestra, Niccolo Benedetti, the violinist, Alexander Glazunov on WRR 101, the Violin Concerto in A Minor. 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
0: Music from the composer called the Beethoven of the guitar, Fernando Soar, on WRR 101. This performance on an album released just last month, Corde di Luna, means Strings of the Moon. Guitarist Jadron Duncombe. And in this recording, Duncombe is playing an 1828 guitar made by the Dutch luthier Hadde. Fernando Soar's Fantasie, Variation Brillante, Fantasy and Brilliant Variations on two well-known favorite airs for guitar alone, WRR 101.

Jodrell Duncombe performed Fantasia et Variation Brillante, Fernando Sor, called the Beethoven of the guitar. The guitar that Duncombe performed on was made kind of in that time, a little bit later in that time, in 1828, instrument made by the Dutch luthier Hadu. Well, next Friday, the 21st, we're going to be presenting the North Texas Art Season Preview Day. 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And we'll finish this hour with Respighi. Riccardo Muti conducts the Philadelphia Orchestra Fountains of Rome by Respighi on WRR 101.

music composed with these in mind, La Fontana de Valle, Giulia all'Alba, the Tritone al Mattino, the Trevi al Meriggio, and the Villa Medici al Tramonto. Fontane di Roma, Fountains of Rome, from Ottorino Respighi on WRR 101. Riccardo Muti conducted the Philadelphia Orchestra. And I so appreciate your company today. Thank you for listening to WRR. I'm Joe Cozera. I'll be back next Saturday. And Brooke Scholl is in right after From the Top, which is made possible with support from you, our members, also from the Friends of WRR, a community of fans and advocates who proudly support WRR and the local classical music arts community and aspire to ensure classical music is accessible to all. More at friendsofwrr.org. Have a great weekend. 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

0: Welcome to From the Top, where outstanding young musicians come to play. I'm your host, pianist Peter Dugan. We just enjoyed a performance by 14-year-old André Previn Peck of Frédéric Chopin's Scherzo No. 3 in C-sharp minor. We're coming to you today from the Twin Cities. Minneapolis and St. Paul sit at the confluence of three rivers, the Mississippi, the Minnesota, and the St. Croix, in the great state of Minnesota. We're recording today at Minnesota Public Radio. We have a studio full of accomplished young musicians, from an oboist who will be playing a new piece by Rena Esmail based on different breathing patterns commonly used in yoga, to a cellist who will grace us with the lyricism of Fauré, but confesses that she's been honing her rhythmic skills playing Metallica and AC/DC with her rock band. Let's begin our show with 14-year-old André Previn Peck, who we just heard playing that beautiful Chopin.
1: Wow. That was thrilling.
2: Thanks.
0: What's going through your mind as you play those final few lines of music?
2: Well, triumphant is the number one word I would use to describe it. The entire piece, like the whole stormy stuff, is all C-sharp minor. Mm-hmm. And then it just suddenly ends in C-sharp major, and it's just like a victory. It's just so refreshing to hear the final chord strike.
0: What about those beautiful, glistening, shimmering arpeggios, or they're not really arpeggios, but you know the passage I'm talking about.
2: Yeah.
0: That might be my favorite part of this whole piece. What do those passages mean to you when you play them?
2: So I once had a lesson at a piano festival, and my teacher gave me the best analogy. The chords that have the main melody, they're the chorale, they're singing, and then the little glistening things going down, mm-hmm. that's like the angels singing,
0: wow.
2: glittering in the air.
0: Can you play just that chorale for me one time and let us all think about that image?

0: Yeah, yeah. It's so beautiful.
1: Yeah.
0: Obviously, the mastery that we just witnessed from you, it takes a lot of practice. Has your practice routine been changing at all in these past few years? You've been taking on more and more difficult repertoire.
1: I started this like more difficult repertoire. It was right around the time that I switched to my current teacher.
0: Mm-hmm.
1: And he has a really structured practicing form that really helped me like get better at technical passages. But I think my practicing has mostly changed since I read a book. It's called The Talent Code. I don't remember who it's by.
0: Okay.
1: But it really mentions a lot about deep practicing.

0: keep practicing.
1: Yeah, it says like the 10,000 hours to master something isn't really enough. You have to do like really slow practicing. So it wires your myelin sheath, a part of your brain that impacts skill building.
0: Your myelin sheath.
1: I don't know exactly like where it is in the brain, but basically by doing deep practicing, it reinforces the myelin sheath, which makes it easier to learn stuff more quickly and pick up skills faster.
0: So not even just skills at the piano?
1: No, it can help with everything.
0: So you're saying the more deep practice you put in at the keyboard, the faster you can learn any skill anywhere?
1: Yeah.
0: Okay, everyone listening, it's just another example of how valuable studying a musical instrument can be. What about your family, Andre? Any of them musicians?
1: I don't have any musicians in my immediate family. I am second cousins with Andre Previn, the conductor.
0: I was going to ask because your name, of course, is Andre Previn Peck. It seemed like that couldn't just be a coincidence.
1: Yeah, no, it's not a coincidence.
0: Wow. Did you ever get a chance to meet your namesake?
1: I didn't. I do remember the day that he died. I was still like pretty young. I knew he was a pretty big person in the music community.
0: Huge, yeah, huge.
1: And I knew he was related to me, but I didn't know him at all.
0: Right.
1: So it's kind of like, I don't know how to react to it.
0: It takes a ton of self-discipline to get to this level. Where do you think your self-discipline comes from?
1: I think it definitely comes from my mother.
0: Yeah?
1: Yeah. Thanks, Mom.
0: I love that. Andre, thank you so much for your music and for the great chat. I feel like I'm going to get to hear more and more of you over the next years, and I'm looking forward to that.
1: All right. Thanks.
0: Thanks, Andre. Andre Previn Peck, 14 years old from La Crosse, Wisconsin. Next, we'll be treated to fantastic cellist, 15-year-old Sophia Alexander from Minneapolis, Minnesota. She and I will perform Gabriel Fauré's Après un rêve.

0: You heard 15-year-old cellist Sophia Alexander from Minneapolis perform Gabriel Fauré's Après en Rêve. I'm Peter Dugan. I was joining her on the piano.
1: Wow. Wow, wow, wow.
0: Sophia, that was absolutely beautiful.
2: Thank you.
0: I've loved this piece for many, many years, and playing it with you just now reminded me why. You brought so much heart to it. After a Dream by Fauré, originally for voice, how would you summarize the heart of this poem?
2: Well, it's really sad because when you wake up after the dream, like, you aren't with that person anymore. But then at the same time, you can like still be with that person in your dreams.
0: In your dreams. Yeah. What I love about how you play this piece is you bring together the happy and the sad. You know, I hear both of those emotions. Sophia, we have to congratulate you now for a win that you had recently with the Greater Twin Cities Youth Symphony.
2: Yeah.
0: Tell me about it.
2: So last year, I was selected as the winner of the Young Soloist Competition for Greater Twin Cities Youth Symphonies called GITSYS. I had the opportunity to play Lalo's Cello Concerto with the orchestra.
0: What did it feel like to have that opportunity to be up in front of the orchestra with all your friends and your peers?
2: It was really, really, really cool. I have never had the experience of playing with an orchestra before that.
0: Mm.
2: Being able to do it alongside most of my best friends was the coolest part.
0: So making music seems to be a very social thing. Is that where a lot of the joy comes in for you?
2: Yeah, I think definitely all the friends that I've made through it is one of the most important things.
0: As we grow as musicians, we look for people who inspire us. Who are some of those people for you?
2: I really look up to Johannes Moser. He's a cellist. I actually had the opportunity to participate in a masterclass with him over the summer.
0: Oh, nice.
2: He's my favorite cellist of all time. And it was really, really amazing to actually get to like play in front of him.
0: What did you learn from him?
2: The most important person in the room doesn't have to speak the loudest. I really learned that like I don't need to force the sound out of my cello.
0: Yeah. Is classical music the only music in your life right now?
2: No, I also participate in a group called Cello Rock. We play all sorts of music, mainly from the 80s.
0: What kinds of bands are you covering?
2: A lot of Michael Jackson and AC/DC and even like Metallica.
0: Nice.
2: Yeah.
0: Obviously, you're someone who loves sharing music with people. That's been clear from getting to know you. What do you get out of playing in a rock band of, I assume it's all cellists?
2: Mm-hmm.
0: So what does that bring you?
2: Yeah, in addition to being really, really fun, it transfers a lot of skills over to orchestral playing because rhythms and stuff don't appear as often in classical music, but you can get really comfortable with them. So going back to orchestra feels a lot easier.
0: Right. Can you give me a bar or two of one of your go-to rock tunes from your cello rock band?
2: Sure.
0: Yes. Yeah. What is that from?
2: That's from Master of Puppets.
0: That's a Metallica song, right? Yeah. And you're that's great. I want to hear it with all the cellists. Sophia, you play so beautifully. Thanks for sharing your musicianship with us today, and thanks for being with me.
2: Thanks so much for this opportunity. It was really fun.
0: Sophia Alexander, 15 years old, from Minneapolis, Minnesota.
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0: If you're just joining us, this is From the Top, coming to you from the Twin Cities, the home of Minnesota Public Radio, the folks that brought you the brilliance of Prairie Home Companion and Live From Here. I'm your host, Peter Dugan, and I'm sitting at the piano ready for our next young musician, 15-year-old trumpeter Christian Garner from Minnetonka, Minnesota. Christian, welcome to From the Top.
4: Hi.
0: We're going to be playing a great trumpet piano sonata together. What's the title of this?
4: The piece is the Kent Kennan Sonata for Trumpet.
0: Whenever you're ready, let's take it from the top.

0: 15-year-old Christian Garner from Minnetonka, Minnesota, performed the first movement of 20th century American composer Kent Kennan's Sonata for Trumpet and Piano. I'm Peter Dugan, and I was at the piano. Christian, you have a versatile array of trumpets with you right now. What are these different instruments here in front of us?
1: Today I brought three trumpets. The one that I used for the sonata was a B-flat trumpet, the most standard instrument. That's the first trumpet that you get. Most things are written for a B-flat trumpet.
0: That's kind of like your baseline standard trumpet. And then what's next to that?
1: The next trumpet is a C trumpet used for orchestral stuff. And there's also the piccolo, which is a really small trumpet used for stuff in the really high register.
0: Mm-hmm.
1: It makes flexibility up there a lot easier.
0: Mm. It's used in Baroque music quite a bit, right?
1: Yeah.
0: Can I hear what the piccolo trumpet sounds like?
1: Sure.
0: Cool.
1: I can play a Blassen, which is a really old piece of music.
0: That's the name of the composer?
1: Well, we don't know the composer's name.
0: Oh, okay.
1: Because the piece of music was found on a painting. There's a portrait of Bach's trumpet player, and he was holding a piece of music. We don't know, did the painter paint that piece of music, or is it Bach's music? We just don't know.
0: This is incredible. This is like real-life Da Vinci Code. So there's a piece of music that the only source is the painting itself, and no one has any other resource for where this piece came from.
1: No.
0: Wow. Okay, now I really want to hear it.

0: All hail Christian Garner, the 15-year-old trumpeter from Minnetonka, Minnesota. That is the most joyful sound I've heard in a long time, the sound of you playing that on the piccolo trumpet. So the name of the painter, I believe, is Hausmann, and the trumpeter, Gottfried Reicha. So for those at home interested in learning more about this mysterious and incredibly beautiful trumpet fanfare, Google it. What a fascinating origin, and I loved hearing you play it. What's the most difficult thing about playing the trumpet?
1: Chops. Like having to play for a long time.
0: So trumpet players, wind players all talk about chops. What do you mean when you talk about chops?
1: Endurance.
0: Endurance.
1: Like that's what a lot of trumpet playing is about. Being able to play and not get super tired. It's related to your embouchure.
0: The shape that your mouth makes.
1: Yeah. When a trumpet player gets tired, like you just can't play as high, or playing really controlled, soft things gets harder.
0: How do you practice that? How do you build endurance?
1: A really great way is playing really soft stuff. I play Clark Technical Studies really softly and build some endurance rather than like playing a lot, getting tired.
0: Right. Makes sense. Christian, I just love the way you play the trumpet, the discipline you bring to the instrument. You're only in ninth grade. I can't wait to see where your career takes you. And thanks for being with us today.
1: Thanks.
0: Christian Garner, 15 years old, from Minnetonka, Minnesota. Are you craving more From the Top? We've got you covered. Listen to extended interviews on the From the Top podcast. 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

0: Good afternoon and happy Saturday. This is Brooke Scholl, host of Saturday Class Call starting today at 1 p.m. I do hope you join me. I've got Philip Glass's Heroes Symphony, Mendelssohn's Violin Concerto, some music by Jacques Ibert for his birthday. And then at 2 p.m., I have the Tchaikovsky Symphony No. 6 along with a listening guide. 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More info at 469-893-1242. That's 469-893-1242.
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3: Welcome back to From the Top, where outstanding young musicians come to play. I'm your host, pianist Peter Dugan. It's so great to be with all of you this week and every week, thanks to the generosity of Susan and Gerald Slavitt. In case you're just joining us, we're coming to you from the studios of Minnesota Public Radio, located in St. Paul, Minnesota. Our next young musician lives in St. Cloud, Minnesota. Here's 14-year-old violinist Lorelei Schoenhard. Hey!
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4: Yeah, it's great to be on here.
3: What are we going to be performing together?
4: We're going to be playing Brahms' Hungarian Dance No. 5.
3: This is a timeless classic. Whenever you're ready, let's take it from the top.

0: 14-year-old violinist Lorelei Schoenhardt from St. Cloud, Minnesota, performed Hungarian Dance No. 5 by Johannes Brahms with me, Peter Dugan, at the piano.
1: Lorelei, bravo, bravo, bravo.
0: That was a great performance.
2: Thanks, Peter.
0: It was really fun to play it with you, too. I mean, just great energy and so playful. Do you have an image that goes through your mind when you play it?
2: I imagine how Brahms actually got inspired to write this, how he was sitting outside of a cafe listening to gypsy bands and drinking a tankard of beer. So that's kind of what goes through my mind.
0: Now, I know you didn't drink a tankard of beer before we hit record on that performance, but I felt the energy of that so clearly. What about the challenges of this piece?
2: Trying to have it sound like it's improvisational. Because Brahms didn't write these down for many, many years. He just kept playing them and changing different things. So I need to make it sound like it's different each time I'm playing it.
0: Let me in on the secrets of how do you actually make it sound improvised. Get technical with me.
2: I have to add some rubato. I need to take time in certain places and add time in other places that makes it sound just a little free. Usually you just follow the rhythm that's already written on the page.
0: Right. And in this case, sometimes the rhythm on the page actually is kind of different than the way you actually play it. And that's been passed down through the generations with the traditions of this piece. Do you feel you can bring improvisational freedom to other styles of music or other time periods of classical music?
2: Yeah, definitely. But I think it's wise to do it in what you think the composer would be doing if they were playing the piece. Let's say Bach.
0: Good example. How about Bach?
2: Bach includes tritones, which were illegal at that time. And it's nice to kind of emphasize those to show how they're different than other composers.
0: For an accomplished young musician like yourself, I'm wondering, what choices have you had to make in your life to get to this point?
2: When I have schoolwork, I have to decide whether I'm going to spend the time at night focusing on my violin or if I want to focus more on my schoolwork.
0: And how do you go about making those tough choices?
2: Well, sometimes I just decide to study because it's just really important for me to get a good grade on the subject. But sometimes I'll say, oh, well, I can study this in the morning on the way to school, so I'll just practice now.
0: Yeah, it's really learning at a very young age how to manage your time and triage the many responsibilities that you have on your shoulders. It's not easy being a young musician.
2: I love my violin.
0: It's great that you see it as a source of joy, and that joy came through today.
2: Yeah, thank you.
0: Lorelei Schoenhardt, 14 years old, from St. Cloud, Minnesota. I have Isaiah Chirin joining me now in the studio. He is a 17-year-old oboist from Apple Valley, Minnesota, now living in Philadelphia, where he attends the Curtis Institute of Music. Isaiah, welcome to From the Top.
3: Thank you for having me.
0: I'm very excited about this piece we're going to perform together. Tell me the name and the composer.
3: This piece is called Pranium, and it's by Rina Esmail.
0: Rina is a great friend of From the Top's, and I know that you reached out to her and you heard back.
3: Yeah, actually, after our first rehearsal, I sent her a mock recording, and she replied with a voice memo talking through notes. She also sang through some parts. She has a beautiful voice. It was interesting because I sort of looked at it from a Western classical music perspective, but when she sang it in the more Hindustani Indian classical style, it was much more

0: free and improvisatory. The way that her voice, it's almost like glissandos in a way. Like it's everything
1: like
0: is
1: bending
0: very,
1: the notes, yeah, kind of.
0: Exactly. Yeah. So it's very interesting for me to hear that. I'm very grateful that she took the time to do that.
1: Talk about the piece specifically, Pranayama, that we're about to play. What does Pranayama mean?
0: It means harnessing of the life force. Mm. And each movement is based off of breathing patterns in yoga. So the first movement, Durg, is a three-part breath. The way Rina described it was it starts from lower in your body and it gradually gets higher. The second movement, Kapalabhati, is the skull shining breath. It's like these short exhalations and inhalations through the nose.
1: Yeah, and then, it's quick sort of,
0: yeah,
1: that kind of thing.
0: Right? Exactly. You could hear these breathing patterns and you can follow along with them as well.
1: Yeah, in fact, cool. There's a note that Rina published to go along with the score. And I'm looking at it right now. She says, if you know these breath patterns, breathe along. I do want to encourage all of those listening to really think about their breath as they listen to our performance of this piece. Okay, Isaiah, if you're ready, let's take this from the top. This is Rina Esmail's Pranayama.

0: 17-year-old oboist Isaiah Chirin from Apple Valley, Minnesota, performed Pranayam, a piece by composer Rina Esmail. I'm Peter Dugan, and I was at the piano. Isaiah, this is my first time playing this piece of music, and that journey of discovery just over the past few days has genuinely been such a treat for me. I want to thank you for that.
1: Thank you.
0: Well, I noticed as you were getting set up today, you know, like any good double reed player, you had all your various reeds. Talk to me a little bit about life with reeds. You make your own.
1: Yes, I make my own reeds. It starts from a piece of tube cane. It looks like a bamboo. And then we chop it, put it through a series of machines and tie it on a staple, scrape it, and then we can adjust it. Yeah, it's long.
0: You're a woodworker, you're an artisan. Why carry so many of them?
1: Each reed has a different personality or a different quality to them.
0: What would you say is the most sort of valuable or treasured reed in your archive?
1: I did keep the reed that I played my Curtis audition on, which is very special to me. Yeah. And it's kind of fun to look back also at like the older reeds and see how much I've improved.
0: You're studying now at Curtis Institute of Music in Philadelphia. Tell me about what the shift has been like moving to Philly and how that works for a high school student.
1: Yeah, it was a very big adjustment. My whole family moved there. My parents, I'm very thankful for them. They sold the house in Minnesota and my mom moved with me to Philadelphia. Mm. If you're a young student, you have to live off campus with a parent. So, you know, we had to find a place in Philadelphia and then I do high school online on top of the stuff that I have to do at Curtis. Mm-hmm.
0: What's it like playing in an orchestra of musicians that are mostly college-aged? To remind our listeners, you're not in a pre-college program at Curtis. You are enrolled in the school.
1: I think at first it was intimidating because everybody is so, so amazing. The first couple of months I felt, you know, like, am I good enough to be here? But it got better and I started to see myself improving and my teachers were always very supportive. So it's been great so far.
0: Has there been a change that you've had to make adjusting to a new teacher?
1: Yeah, there's a very long legacy of great oboe playing at Curtis. It's the like epicenter of the American school of oboe playing. Before like 1920s, there wasn't really a clear American style of oboe playing. And there was a guy by the name of Marcel Tabuteau, and he came from the Paris Conservatoire. He combined the French style of playing with the German style of playing, specifically with the reeds, and he created the American school of oboe playing. And that's since been taught at Curtis, and then that style spread across America.
0: So the difference between the German and the French style is what?
1: So the French style was very flexible. There was a very strong emphasis on phrasing, especially from the Paris Conservatoire with Ferdinand Gillet. And the German style was more focused on sound. They had a very warm sound with a lot of depth in it. And he wanted to combine the two, the flexibility and the depth and resonance.
0: And this was early 20th century, mid-20th
1: century? Yeah, I mean, when Curtis first started, he was the oboe teacher. So like 1924.
0: Right. Not a time when the idea of blending a German anything with a French anything was a popular idea.
1: Yeah.
0: What would you say are the characteristics of the oboe that you love the most?
1: If you've ever heard the Bacchanal, the oboe solo from Samson and Delilah.
0: You want to give us a little, play a couple bars of it?
1: Sure, I could.

0: Yeah, beautiful. Remind us what we're hearing there.
1: That's the bacchanal from Samson and Delilah. Uh-huh. And that's definitely like this sort of sound that drew me to the oboe, that sort of exotic Arabian kind of thing.
0: Hey, Isaiah, thank you for being with us today. That performance was truly beautiful. I hope we get to play together again.
1: Of course. I'm so honored to be here. So thank you.
0: Isaiah Chirin, 17 years old, from Apple Valley, Minnesota, now living and studying in Philly, PA. Finally, we have a very special group gathered here in the Minnesota Public Radio studios. Four teenage boys and their acoustic guitars who look poised to begin playing.

From the top listeners, you might want to temporarily relocate the furniture in the room because I suspect that some of you will be moved to dance. The McPhail Guitar Quartet. Teenagers from the Minneapolis area performed Tico Tico No Fuba by Zekina de Abreu, arranged for guitar quartet by Luke Levesque.

0: The McPhail Guitar Quartet, what a performance of Tico Tico No Fuba by Zekina de Abreu, arranged for guitar quartet by Luc Levesque. We have here right now the members of this quartet. They are Soren Winnikoff, Arjuna Morgason, Lucas Murdick, and Augie Ho Chen, all teenagers from the Minneapolis area. Welcome, you guys. That was incredible. What a fun performance.
1: Awesome.
2: Thank you.
0: You play so well together. Talk to me about the roles that each of you play in this ensemble, Soren.
3: Yeah, so we all switch around parts for different pieces. So some days one person will be getting the melody and someone else will be getting the bass, and then we'll swap it around for the next piece so everybody gets to try different things. But for this one, I am the melody, and so I'm kind of carrying that tune so it all holds together, and that's my role in this piece.
0: And what are you doing, Arjuna?
4: I have guitar four or the bass part, and I think my role is to maintain the tempo and sort of keep everybody together.
0: And Lucas?
1: Yeah, so I play kind of a background role. I think of myself almost as a drummer in a jazz band. I'm trying to set the mood and the feeling of the piece.
0: Cool, and what about you, Augie?
5: I'm kind of like a harmony to Soren, so like a under melody, but we kind of have like similar rhythms and stuff, so yeah.
0: Yeah, sometimes you guys are like

0: as in if I were on my electric guitar.
1: Yeah, mm-hmm. It's kind of a rhythm guitar sort of vibe.
0: Yeah, exactly.
1: Soren, you have a preferred role?
2: Not at all. I like them all.
1: Yeah. Like them all. Augie?
3: Same. Yeah. On like another piece that we're playing called Chacon, I'm the bass.
1: Uh-huh.
3: But in this one, I'm not, so.
1: You all seem pretty confident. But if you had to say, what would be the biggest challenges of this piece?
2: It's fast. That's a challenge already. And I think also syncing it all up.
1: Right. Lucas, how do you all practice staying together?
0: And a lot of the other repertoire we play, there's a lot of counting. But I feel like in a piece of this style, you can't really be counting it with your brain. You have to be feeling it in your body. Mm-hmm. And so that's something that I would say has been challenging with this piece, is learning to feel it rather than count it.
1: Well, I think you all pulled it off. It was really great.
3: Thank you.
1: Shout out to Alan Johnston, your teacher and the coach of this ensemble.
3: Yes.
1: From what I understand, you guys have actually toured as a group.
0: Yes. We spent around a week and a half in Germany and Luxembourg.
1: We got
0: to do a lot of performing together, but I feel like the most important part of all of that for us was getting to spend all that time together.
1: Mm-hmm. Yeah.
0: Because you can really feel how tight-knit a group is outside of music, in their music.
1: Yeah, definitely. Well, you guys, it's just really fun to get to hang out with y'all, and what a great performance. Thanks for being with us today.
0: Thank you. It was a pleasure.
4: Thank you.
1: The McPhail Guitar Quartet, teenagers from the Minneapolis area, Soren Winnikoff, Arjuna Murugesan, Lucas Murdoch, and Augie Ho-Chen. It has been so fun to be here in the Twin Cities in the great state of Minnesota. Thank you to Minnesota Public Radio for hosting all of us today, and to you, our listeners, for turning your radio on no matter where you are, cooking, on the road, under your desk at work, perhaps, to join this tenacious and joyful group of young musicians on From the Top. I'm your host, pianist Peter Dugan. Please join me next week, and we'll take it from the top. This episode was recorded at the beautiful studios of Minnesota Public Radio with their fantastic engineer, Craig Thorson. A special thank you to John Nichterlein for bringing together his Twin Cities community to support From the Top. A heartfelt thank you to the Jack Kent Cook Foundation. 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
2: Good afternoon, Brooke Scholl here. 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I have a wonderful program lined up for you today, including Philip Glass's Heroes Symphony. I've also got Mendelssohn's Violin Concerto, and then Ports of Call by Jacques Ibert for his birthday. And don't miss it at 2 p.m. I have a wonderful podcast and listening guide to Tchaikovsky's Final and Sixth Symphony. We're going to kick it off here, though, with Stravinsky's Russian Dance from Petrushka. This is Pierre Boulez leading the New York Philharmonic.

That was the New York Philharmonic, led by Pierre Boulez, performing Stravinsky's Russian Dance from Petrushka. I have some music by Bach performed by a couple locals in a few minutes, but first, the trumpet air and symphony from the island Princess. Here's trumpet player John Wallace, joined by William Bowden in the English String Orchestra, performing music by Jeremiah Clarke.

It was John Wallace on trumpet, joined by William Boughton and the English String Orchestra performing Jeremiah Clarke's Trumpet Air and Symphony from the Island Princess. I have Beethoven's Piano Sonata at number 5 in about 5 minutes, right after we hear violinist Gary Levinson joined by harpist Mary Miller in this performance of Bach's Air on the G string.

0: That was Aaron and the G-String by Johann Sebastian Bach featuring violinist Gary Levinson and harpist Mary Miller. And just after this, music by Beethoven.
1: Are you passionate about classical music? 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
0: I have a movement from Bruckner's Romantic Symphony coming up in just over 18 minutes, but right now we're going to hear pianist Vladimir Ashkenazy perform the Piano Sonata No. 5 by Beethoven, and this is in one of Beethoven's favorite keys, the key of C minor. And this is an earlier work from his Opus 10 collection of piano sonatas, and you're going to hear that he's really starting to experiment with sudden shifts in tone and mood and speeds, which is one of his trademarks in his later work. So enjoy this performance of the 5th Piano Sonata by Beethoven.

from Beethoven's early period. That was the Piano Sonata number 5 in C minor, performed by pianist Vladimir Ashkenazy. The new season for North Texas's arts organizations is just around the corner, and we know it's a ton to keep track of, which is why we're presenting the North Texas Arts Season Preview Day on Friday, August 21st. Tune in to WRR all day to hear music spotlighting the upcoming 26-27 season concerts of local arts groups. That includes orchestras, chamber music, opera, dance companies, and choirs. So save the date for WRR's North Texas Arts Season Preview Day. That is Friday, August 21st. In about 18 minutes, I have the Flying Dutchman Overture and then Tchaikovsky's Sixth Symphony at 2 o'clock with a mini podcast to guide your listening experience. But first, this second movement from Bruckner's Symphony No. 4 in E-flat, The Romantic. It's performed here by the Paris Orchestra, being led by Christoph Eschenbach.

That was the Andante Quasi Allegretto from Bruckner's Symphony No. 4 in E-flat, the Romantic Symphony. It was performed there by Christoph Eschenbach, leading the Paris Orchestra. Support for WRR comes from Ben Abbott and Associates, engaged in the City of Dallas community and committed to supporting opportunities that strengthen local neighborhoods. Ben Abbott believes a connected community helps build a stronger city for current and future generations. Hello, Ben. In just over 10 minutes, I have Tchaikovsky's Sixth Symphony with a mini podcast to kick us off. And if you're interested in seeing the cocktail I paired with this work, I made an instructional and entertaining video on that as well. You can find it on WRR's Instagram page. And taking us into 2 o'clock is the overture to Richard Wagner's Flying Dutchman. It's performed here by the Royal Concertgebouw Orchestra, led by Edo Devard.

That was Edo DeVart leading the Royal Concertgebouw Orchestra in that performance of Richard Wagner's Overture to the Flying Dutchman. It's 2 o'clock. I'm Brooke Scholl. Thank you so much for tuning in to Saturday Classical on WRR, FM and HD1, Dallas-Fort Worth. Classical for everyone. So I'm making a tradition of this. I'm going to be doing these listening guides every single Saturday at 2 o'clock, and today it's on Tchaikovsky's Sixth Symphony. This one's probably going to run on the long side because there's so much to go over. The Sixth Symphony is the culminating symphony of a trilogy marked by this theme of fate. So I'm going to start by playing the beginnings and endings of each of the last three symphonies just so we're getting the story arc. He opens his fourth symphony with a blasting French horn section that says, "Fate is here, it is coming to get you, and there's no escape." Very important to remember that fate's first appearance is through the French horn section. So stick a pin in that one, and here's the beginning of our long journey.

As daunting as this is, and even though the first movement is anxious in nature, the rest of the symphony is quite lighthearted and ends in triumph. Here is how the fourth movement of this fourth symphony ends.

Fate, which, unlike the fourth, is more like the sixth in the way it begins. It begins in a quiet manner. It's a longing melody in the clarinet section, pondering its future and wondering whether they will escape this face-off with fate once again. Here is that opening.

So it's somber and in a minor key, but the end of the symphony, he comes back with that same exact melody, but he puts it in a major key with the orchestra more unified and in greater numbers. Here's an example of that ending.

So once again, we beat fate, and that brings us to Tchaikovsky's final symphony and the last work that he would ever write, the Sixth Symphony, the Pathetique. So similarly to his Fifth Symphony, it begins quietly again, but there's something different lingering in the air here. We open with these deep fifths in the bass section, which could be in a major or minor key since the intervals are perfect, but regardless, it's low and guttural, and it sounds like almost like the gravitational pull of the earth itself. And over these fifths in the bass section is a solo bassoonist. The bassoon appears as a figure of foreshadowing. It's almost as if we can already tell how this one ends. Here's an example of the way the Sixth Symphony opens.

So after this slow introduction from the bassoon, the violas and the cellos pick up where the bassoon left off, fully developing this first theme ending in a sigh. After this initial appearance and a brief respite in dreamland, it'll come back with more defiance like this. So I interpret the sigh as a planted seed which will fully germinate in the fourth movement, which is one giant sigh of resignation, but more on that in a minute. This brings us to the second movement. So something that Tchaikovsky was struggling with was the feeling that he couldn't be his whole self freely out in the public eye, as being gay in Russia during this time was strictly illegal. I do hear some of that isolation in this quote-unquote waltz in the second movement. And what's different about this movement is that it's not in a traditional 3-4 time, but it's in 5-4, so it's practically undanceable. I imagine this as Tchaikovsky watching a dance happen but not being able to participate. He's on the sidelines here. So we have 1, 2, 3, 4, 5, 1, 2, 3, 4, 5, 1, 2, 3, 4, 5, 1, 2, 3, 4, 5, and so on. After watching the dance go on without him, we come to this deceptively victorious third movement. It begins with a quiet excitement bubbling under the surface like this. This whole third movement is full of energetic scales, triumphant dotted rhythms, and the brass fanfares, and it has an explosive ending, impossible not to applaud after, and traditionally, audiences will clap after this third movement.

And following that false happy ending, we come to the heart and soul of this piece and the culmination of three symphonies worth of a struggle with fate. And when I say that the sigh motif comes back at full strength in this movement, what I really mean is that this entire section just becomes a gut punch. It's one of the shorter movements of the symphony, yet it carries the majority of the emotional weight in this music, and you can hear it right from the get-go with this prolonged, painful, guttural sigh. After a few of these, we come to a brief moment in a dreamlike delirium. And this is where I personally lose it, whether I'm listening to it or performing it. It almost sounds like pleading with death to be spared.

And then our hearts continue to break as the French horn makes its appearance again. And this time, it's the final time it's making its appearance. The horn sounds raspy and relentless and absolutely ruthless, almost as if to say, this is the last time I'm coming for you and I will not fail.

So after fate catches us in that French horn line, what follows is the aftermath. So we have a brass chorale and a funeral march. It ends just as the symphony began. The bassoon is the final wind instrument to play, and then we are only left with the gravitational pull down to the deep earth with guttural sforzandos in the low strings, ending with the basses.

So there are many rumors surrounding Tchaikovsky's death. We know he died of cholera from unboiled water, but the mystery remains. Was it suicide? Was it an accident? Was he perhaps forced by the Russian government to do this? And I don't think we will ever know, but regardless, I do believe that this music that he wrote just 9 days before his passing was some kind of self-fulfilled prophecy. This is one of the greatest symphonies ever composed, in my opinion, and it's the one that Tchaikovsky was personally most proud of, the Sixth Symphony in B minor, the Pathetique. It's performed here by Rostropovich, leading the National Symphony Orchestra of Washington, D.C.

0: absolutely devastating music. He wrote that just 9 days before he died. Whether it was suicide, accident, or forced, we will never know. That was his sixth and final symphony, the Pathetique Symphony in B minor, and you heard Rostropovich leading the National Symphony Orchestra of Washington, D.C. 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

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Drain standing water, dress in long sleeves, defend with insect repellent, and limit outdoor activity at dusk and dawn. More information is available at dallascityhall.com. And support for WRR comes from the Fort Worth Symphony Orchestra presenting Stars of the Symphony on Friday, August 21st at Bass Hall, celebrating the artistry of Fort Worth's own orchestra musicians as featured soloists step into the spotlight. Tickets at fwsymphony.org. And now some music by Gustav Holst. This is a dance from Brook Green's Suite. It's performed by Howard Griffiths leading the English Sinfonia.

Gustav Holst dance from Brook Green's suite performed by Howard Griffiths leading the English Sinfonia. We're in the 3 o'clock hour. Thank you so much for joining me. I'm Brooke Scholin. 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I have Johann Strauss II's Pizzicato Polka coming up in just over 8 minutes, right after Luigi Cherubini's Anacreon Overture. It's performed here by the Academy of St. Martin in the Fields, led by Sir Neville Mariner.

Music by Luigi Cherubini, performed by Sir Neville Mariner, leading the Academy of St. Martin in the Fields. And in just a few short minutes, Mozart Symphony No. 31, the Paris Symphony, but first the Pizzicato Polka by Johann Strauss II. It's performed here by Carlos Kleiber, leading the Vienna Philharmonic.

a live recording from Carlos Kleiber and the Vienna Philharmonic of Johann Strauss II's Pizzicato Polka. And we're going to keep the vibes going with music by Mozart. So this was written during his return to Paris years after his child prodigy tour. It was written to prove that he was still relevant and to impress royalty in hopes for a job. Yes, even Mozart had a hard time finding employment from time to time, so there's hope for the rest of us. And although this trip ended in tragedy with his mother passing away, the music retains his jovial nature. This is Mozart's Symphony No. 31 in D, the Paris Symphony, performed by Sir Neville Mariner, leading the Academy of St. Martin in the Fields.

That was the Symphony No. 31 in D major, the Paris Symphony by Mozart, performed there by the Academy of St. Martin in the Fields, led by Sir Neville Mariner. And that will be performed this fall by the Dallas Symphony Orchestra the weekend of November 20th. So we have a new season for North Texas's arts organization just around the corner. It's a ton to keep track of, which is why we compiled everything, and we're presenting the North Texas Arts Season Preview Day on Friday, August 21st. You can tune into WRR all day to hear music spotlighting upcoming concerts by local groups, including orchestras, chamber music, opera, dance companies, and choirs. So save the date. That is Friday, August 21st. I have music by Brahms coming up, but right now this is a new

Those were five songs by Florence Price, performed by oboist Oliver Tolukhter and pianist Moriah Trank. And so now we have three choral preludes written by Brahms. This is originally for the organ, but it's performed here by a wind group. So we're going to stay in that same wind sound world, but add some nuance in there, like crescendos and vibrato. It's a very beautiful rendition of this. This is Califax performing Brahms's three choral preludes.

That was the Wind Group Califax performing Brahms's three choral preludes on WRR. WARE support comes from the Visiting Nurse Association, expanding access to compassionate hospice care with the opening of the VNA inpatient unit at the T. Boone Pickens campus, offering respite care and symptom management. More at vnatexas.org. And now some solo piano music from Felix Mendelssohn. Here is pianist Lydia Artemu performing the Fantasy in F-sharp minor.

was pianist Lydia Artemu performing the Fantasy in F sharp minor by Felix Mendelssohn. I'm Brooke Scholl. Thank you so much for tuning in to Saturday Classical on WRR, FM and HD1 Dallas Fort Worth, classical for everyone. And now, as we celebrate the birthday of Jacques Ibert, here are the ports of call. This is performed by Eduardo Mata leading the Dallas Symphony Orchestra.

0: That was Eduardo Mata leading the Dallas Symphony Orchestra in that performance of Jacques Ibert's Ports of Call in celebration of his birth anniversary. And just after this, music by Haydn and more Mendelssohn.
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0: Over the next hour, two very major works coming to you. In about half an hour, I have the Violin Concerto in E Minor by Mendelssohn, performed by violinist Itzhak Perlman. But taking us there is this late string quartet by Haydn. This is the string quartet number 67 in F, and it's performed by the London Haydn Quartet.

That performance of the Mendelssohn Violin Concerto in E minor was given to us by violinist Itzhak Perlman, who was joined by Andre Previn leading the London Symphony Orchestra. Funding for WRR comes from Sid Richardson Museum in Fort Worth's Sundance Square, open to the public daily. Now on display, Russell's Retreat explores works made by the cowboy artist during his summers at Glacier National Park in Montana. Music by Gretry and Percy Grainger coming up soon, but taking us there is the Symphony No. 2 in C, the Ocean Symphony. Here is the Andante to that, music by Anton Rubinstein, and it's performed here by the Slavic Philharmonic Orchestra.

That was the Andante to Symphony No. 2 in C, the Ocean Symphony by Anton Rubinstein. You heard the Slavic Philharmonic Orchestra performing. I'm Brooke Scholl. Thank you so much for tuning in to Saturday Classical here on WRR FM and HD1 Dallas Fort Worth, all classical all the time. In just a few minutes, music by Percy Grainger, but taking us there is this overture to The Country Life. This is music by Andre Gretry, and it's performed by the Orchestra de Bretagne.

That was André Grétry's Overture to the Country Life, performed by Orchestra de Bretagne. 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Tickets at fwsymphony.org. 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Drain standing water, dress in long sleeves, defend with insect repellent, and limit outdoor activity at dusk and dawn. 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So we just had an overture to Country Life, and now we're going to hear Country Gardens. This is music by Percy Grainger. It's going to be performed here by Kenneth Montgomery, leading the Burnmouth Sinfonietta.

0: Music by the late Charles Tomlinson Griffiths. That was Bacchanale, performed by Joanne Folletta, leading the Buffalo Philharmonic Orchestra. 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More information at 469-893-1242. That's 469-893-1242. 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
0: Stick around for David Ginder's show this evening at 8 p.m. Just following Concierto, on David's show, you'll get to hear David Childs perform the Largo Al Factotum on the euphonium, and more music for Jacques Ibert's birthday. You'll get to hear the Paris Suite. But it is also Samuel Coleridge Taylor's birthday, and for that, you'll get to hear the Toussaint L'Ouverture. You've also got some new music, all of that and so much more this evening on David Ginder's show at 8 p.m. And we have time for just one more piece. This comes to you from the minimalist American composer Philip Glass. This is his fourth symphony called Heroes, and it's performed by Marin Alsop, leading the Bournemouth Symphony Orchestra.

0: was music by Philip Glass. Symphony number 4, the Heroes Symphony, and you heard Maren Alsop leading the Bournemouth Symphony Orchestra. I'm Brooke Scholl. Thank you so much for joining me today. This has been Saturday Classical on WRR, FM and HD1, Dallas-Fort Worth, all classical, all the time. I do hope you join me tomorrow for Sunday Classical, starting at 1 o'clock, and I've got violinist Randall Gooseby performing Brooks Violin Concerto No. 1, Mozart's Requiem at 3, and then the Mendelssohn Octet for strings as well. All of that and more on my show tomorrow at 1. Have an amazing rest of your evening, and up next is Performance Today.
1: From APM, American Public Media, this is Performance Today. I'm Valerie Kaler. Darren Hagen says this piece was inspired by the thrum of electric energy and the thrill of illumination by the hydroelectricity generated by Niagara Falls, by the crackling synapses in the mind of Albert Einstein, the spiritual illumination of Sufi poet and mystic Rumi, by the light in Plato's allegory of the cave, by the lightning that struck the key hanging from Ben Franklin's kite, by the subtle electric pulses that compel our hearts to beat. City of Light by Darren Hagen, dedicated to the Niagara Falls-powered town of Buffalo, New York, ahead this hour.

0: That was Summerland, written by 20th century American composer William Grant Still. His musical picture of the paradise that a soul might go to after living a good life. That recording from the ensemble Videmus. We've got more William Grant Still ahead, a piece he wrote inspired by the sound of an instrument from Central Africa, Enanga, from a concert in Houston, Texas.
1: It's a Saturday evening of music here on WRR 101. Brooke, tomorrow afternoon, has the Mozart Requiem starting at 3. Tomorrow afternoon. And tomorrow night, I have the Mozart Fifth Violin Concerto played by Hilary Hahn tomorrow night. Also, a conversation with Mozart and Thelonious Monk from John Batiste. 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I'm David Ginder. Coming up later tonight, I have the amazing David Childs on his euphonium, also Star Wars music, and a Hunt piece by Beethoven.
0: From APM, American Public Media, this is Performance Today. I'm Valerie Kaler. So glad to have you along for today's musical adventures and discoveries. When you hear the words City of Light, Paris might come to mind. Paris was the first city to have lights powered by gas, illuminating the streets at night. That began in Paris.

Paris in 1820. But in 2024, when American composer Darren Hagen wrote his piece, City of Light, he was thinking of Buffalo, New York. Niagara Falls is 20 miles north of Buffalo, a limitless source of power. Hydroelectricity had already been around in small ways, but it was the invention of alternating current, or AC, that unlocked Niagara Falls' potential. In 1895, the first large-scale hydropower plant was built there, and a year later, Niagara's energy was lighting up Buffalo at night. The first city to be powered by long-distance hydro, the first city to be entirely electric. America's City of Light, Buffalo, New York. When Darren Hagen wrote his piece, City of Light, he was thinking about the literal power of electric energy, but also the metaphorical power crackling inside brilliant minds and the pulses of energy that keep our hearts beating. Here's City of Light by Darren Hagen. Joanne Folletta conducts the Buffalo Philharmonic.

City of Light by American composer Darren Hagen. He wrote that in 2024 in celebration of the 90th anniversary of the Buffalo Philharmonic and the 25th anniversary of conductor Joanne Folletta as music director of the Buffalo Philharmonic. Joanne Folletta, of course, conducted that performance of the Buffalo Philharmonic.

0: Welcome to a Saturday evening of music here on WRR 101. Monday night at 7, which is an hour earlier than usual, on the WRR Concert Hall, Fabio Luisi conducts the Dallas Symphony and many singers in a concert performance of Wagner's Die Walküre. Monday evening at 7 on the WRR Concert Hall. I'm David Ginder. Coming up later tonight, I have a piece that celebrates Paris. It's by Jacques Ibert, a piece that celebrates the opening of a canal by Prokofiev, and a Slavic celebration by Glazunov.
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2: This is the sound of the Ananga. The Ananga is a traditional instrument found in Uganda, Rwanda, Burundi, and parts of the Democratic Republic of the Congo. And while there are several variations of the instrument, it's essentially a lap harp. The style of Ananga we're sampling right now, with its buzzy resonance, is shaped like a bow harp. The body sits in the musician's lap with 8 strings arching upward and forward. Composer William Grant Still was inspired by the Ananga when he wrote a piece for harp and strings in 1956, and he called it Ananga. But he was very clear that he wasn't trying to imitate the Ananga's distinctive sound. Rather, he was merely inspired by the instrument and by African folk music of the region. Let's go now to a concert presented by the Shepherd School of Music at Rice University in Houston, Texas. Lily Primus is playing the harp alongside half a dozen fellow members of the Shepherd School chamber players. This is Ananga by William Grant Still.